He'd been hard to track down, hard to get interviewed. In fact, I had tried to arrange it when he was in local concerts, and it just couldn't be arranged. He was an enigma, really. I started playing his music back in the mid-1980s. I was still playing vinyl albums on giant turntables in a couple of radio stations every Sunday afternoon and evening in suburbs around Toronto, Canada. But in fact, his first hits go all the way back to 1981, a year before this program actually started. Sing Your Praise to the Lord was first released in 1981 by a group called Zion, of which he was an

And a year later, Amy Grant released the same song on her Age to Age album. And she met Rich Mullins at the time they were considering putting that song on her album. And apparently, she found him to be, most unusual. Amy's version of that song, whose intro was actually written by Johann Sebastian Bach, made Rich Mullins a very rich man. So much so, he never had to worry about money again.

Rich released the very same song in 1986 to a much smaller sales volume, but it helped introduce Rich himself as an artist to his own audience for the first time.

0: As a parent, you said you'd never give up the convertible.
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0: You said you'd never schedule your life around a stuffed animal.
4: Nobody panic. Bun Bun is still at daycare.
0: You said you'd never give in to demands.
4: Two kids' meals. And a chocolate shake.
0: And never put them in harm's way.
4: 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Just gonna pop in the store for diapers.
0: But never happens. And no amount of time is okay to leave your child in a car by themselves.
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0: Temperatures as low as 60 degrees can be deadly for children left behind. 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

A Rich died in 1997 in a car accident. He was 41. He'd been thrown from his Jeep and run over by a semi. He hadn't been wearing a seatbelt, which was typical for Rich. He wasn't nearly concerned about rules as everybody else, including most of the people that bought his CDs.

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0: Some of his most famous songs weren't necessarily his best or his favorites.

He wasn't stuck up. He wasn't at all full of himself. In fact, he freely admitted his struggles and doubts, self-doubts, very unusual in Christian music artists.

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12: As far as his fame and his money went, he never touched or even saw most of it. He had set up a committee to manage his finances, asking them to give him a meager salary. The rest was given away. At a time when Christian music was becoming a billion-dollar industry, Rich apparently had no idea how much he actually made. He didn't want to know, and he asked his accountant not to tell him. I guess that would only have made it harder for him to give it away. Sometimes

from May of 1992, Rich Mullins and Sometimes by Step. And 4 weeks at number one in 1987, Rich Mullins and Verge of a Miracle.

0: He wrote songs for a whole lot of other artists. Carolyn Ahrens, Debbie Boone, Cademan's Call, Gary Chapman, Ashley Cleveland, Billy Crockett, Jars of Clay, Chris Rice, Billy Sprague, Michael W. Smith. And a lot of his songs are still in use in congregational worship today.
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At one time, he went into the New Mexico desert, not to save anyone, but to work out his own salvation, in his own words, with fear and trembling.

From 1994, that's Rich Mullins and Creed. And this next song from 1995, Rich Mullins and I'll Carry On.

0: We're featuring the music of Rich Mullins and talking a little about his life here on Joyful Sounds. We have a little more to talk about in our next segment, and then another full hour of his music here on Joyful Sounds. I'm Rob Green.
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0: From 1990, Rich Mullins and While the Nations Rage.

Rich spent his final years, up until the time of his death, living on a Navajo reservation in New Mexico, teaching music to children. In a 1996 interview, Rich was asked if God had touched his heart and led him to the reservation. "No," he said bluntly. "Wouldn't that make a great story, though, for evangelicals and charismatics? They'd love it," he said.

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Rich Mullins and My Deliverer. We have another full hour of music, music only, by Rich Mullins, coming up on Joyful Sounds. I'm Rob Green.

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10: Here's your extended forecast for Fredericton, Oromocto, and the Capital Region. Sunday night, cloudy skies continue with an overnight low of 11. Looking ahead to Monday, expect mainly cloudy skies with a 30% chance of showers. The daytime high again near 18 degrees. And Monday night, cloudy skies continue with a 60% chance of showers and a low of 12. That's the Extended Environment Canada forecast for Fredericton, Oromocto, and the Capital Region. Mild temperatures continue, but keep the umbrella nearby as shower chances increase into Monday night. Have a great day, and thanks for
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13: Are you ready? 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

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I'm Rob Green, your host, celebrating 40 years, of course, this year program of classic Christian music. 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So let's get right back into it. This is the second hour, the music of Rich Mullins. From 1994, peaking at number 37, Rich Mullins, and You Gotta Get Up.

gotta get up. It's Christmas morning. Last night I heard reindeers on my roof. Oh, you may think I'm exaggerating, but I swear I'm telling you the truth.

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0: 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I'm Rob Green.
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0: I'll leave you with one last song on the Rich Mullins Radio Special. This comes from 1999, and it charted posthumously for Rich Mullins. It's called That Where I Am.

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0: Here's your extended forecast for Fredericton, Oromocto, and the Capital Region. Sunday night, cloudy skies continue, with an overnight low of 11. Looking ahead to Monday, expect mainly cloudy skies with a 30% chance of showers. The daytime high again near 18 degrees. And Monday night, cloudy skies continue with a 60% chance of showers and a low of 12. That's the Extended Environment Canada forecast for Fredericton, Oromocto, and the Capital Region. Mild temperatures continue, but keep the umbrella nearby as shower chances increase into Monday night. Have a great day, and thanks for listening.
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2: 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Au revoir.

band, and he got no home from a musical history. I think that was originally on Moondog Matinee, which is a whole album of rock and roll covers that they did quite some long time ago. And who else sounds like the band after all these years? Nobody, really. Gabby with Be Careful What You Wish For, because it might come true. Donovan with Ferris Wheel. K.D. Lang, The Consequences of Falling from Invincible Summer. Before that, some Gnarls Barkley with Crazy. Ry Cooter did a song called Johnny Cash. Kenny Starr, Black Brown Eyes. And it was Brett Denon with She's Mine. Lots of music, all in the playlist at undercurrentsradio.net. Back in a minute with some Animal Collective. You're going to like this. Stay with us.

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It's Undercurrents on Facebook at Undercurrents Radio. 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I'm Greg McVicker. Glad to have you along. And we've got some Wailing Souls queued up. I saw them play a few weeks back. And man, they're definitely exactly from that same generation as Bob Marley. And, you know, it's the real deal. So some of that coming up. And right now, new music from Animal Collective. This is called Summertime Clothes.

hotter than July 4th. You'll apply, soar like an eagle high in the sky, glide in the night, receive your prize sweet with a bit of brown in the eye. Please be polite when I tell you hi, fresh and so clean, peaches and cream. Queen, you are everything that a native king could have ever played in a dream. Eyebrows rise, whore jaws drop in the crowd, a parking lot. 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

0: Daniel Lanois and Frozen from Belladonna, Tom Petty and the Heartbreakers on Undercurrents, Something in the Air. Thunderclap Newman did that originally, as I recall. Wailing Souls with Hard Living, California Guitar Trio from the album Echoes did their version of Bohemian Rhapsody, the Queen song. Three guys, three guitars, each with Roland guitar synths and tuning their strings in fifths. Pretty amazing. Chaka Khan and Rufus with Dance With Me. Red Cloud featuring Eulalie with Indigenous Angel. And it was Animal Collective from their new one, Merriweather Post Pavilion, Summertime Clothes. Greg McVicker here. 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
3: Here's your extended forecast for Fredericton, Oromocto, and the Capital Region. Sunday night, cloudy skies continue, with an overnight low of 11. Looking ahead to Monday, expect mainly cloudy skies with a 30% chance of showers. The daytime high again near 18 degrees. And Monday night, cloudy skies continue with a 60% chance of showers and a low of 12. That's the Extended Environment Canada forecast for Fredericton, Oromocto, and the Capital Region. Mild temperatures continue, but keep the umbrella nearby as shower chances increase into Monday night. Have a great day, and thanks for listening.
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1: Yeah.
0: When the clock strikes two,
1: yeah.
0: Tell me what's it gonna do?
1: Yeah.
0: When the clock strikes three,
1: yeah.
0: Little girl, I want you free.
1: Yeah.
0: When the

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1: Yeah.
0: When the clock strike 11,
1: yeah,
0: don't you feel like you was in heaven?
1: Yeah.

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2: Here's your extended forecast for Fredericton, Oromocto, and the Capital Region. Sunday night, cloudy skies continue, with an overnight low of 11. Looking ahead to Monday, expect mainly cloudy skies with a 30% chance of showers. The daytime high again near 18 degrees. And Monday night, cloudy skies continue with a 60% chance of showers and a low of 12. That's the Extended Environment Canada forecast for Fredericton, Oromocto, and the Capital Region. Mild temperatures continue, but keep the umbrella nearby as shower chances increase into Monday night. Have a great day, and thanks for listening.
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2: Here's your extended forecast for Fredericton, Oromocto, and the Capital Region. Sunday night, cloudy skies continue with an overnight low of 11. Looking ahead to Monday, expect mainly cloudy skies with a 30% chance of showers. The daytime high again near 18 degrees. And Monday night, cloudy skies continue with a 60% chance of showers and a low of 12. That's the Extended Environment Canada forecast for Fredericton, Oromocto, and the Capital Region. Mild temperatures continue, but keep the umbrella nearby as shower chances increase into Monday night. Have a great day, and thanks for listening.
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0: This week on Beale Street Caravan, we have a performance from the Love Light Orchestra.
2: Beale Street Caravan contributor William Lee Ellis will also be joining us to discuss the deep connections between religion and the blues.
0: That's all coming up right now on Beale Street Caravan.
2: Hey, Pat.
0: Hey, Kevin.
2: Let's tell our listeners about the Love Light Orchestra, shall we?
0: At this point in time, you can't catch this band live unless you live in Memphis, Tennessee. And you can't buy their record because there isn't one.
2: Not yet, anyway. The Love Light Orchestra is the brainchild of Memphis musicians Joe Restivo and Mark Franklin, guitar and trumpet respectively, and recent Memphis transplant John Namath, singer extraordinaire.
0: None of these guys are strangers to our audience. Joe has performed on the program with groups like the City Champs, the Bo Keys, and you can catch him these days playing guitar for Shannon McNally. Mark is a member of the Bo Keys as well and has spent a couple of years in the Greg Allman Band.
2: These three musicians came together due to their love and appreciation for the old-school Beale Street sound, the sophisticated, big band, jazz approach preferred by a group of musicians that became known as the Beale Streeters.
0: B.B. King, Earl Forrest, Johnny Ace, and in particular, the one and only Bobby Blue Bland.
2: The guys had no problem finding other musicians that were into the idea, and the Love Light Orchestra was born. A one-off gig turned into an encore performance, and Beale Street Caravan was happy to be there to capture it.
0: Here's the Love Light Orchestra live on Beale Street Caravan.
3: How y'all doing tonight? Yeah, y'all here for the Love Light Orchestra. This is the Love Light Orchestra for you. We got a very, very special guest entertainer tonight. I want y'all to give it up for Mr. John Namath. Mr. John Namath, ladies and gentlemen.

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Lovelight Orchestra. We enjoyed having y'all here. We'll see y'all next time on December 8th, right here in Lafayette. Look for it. December 8th, we'll be back. Take care.

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1: We'll be right back with more music, but first we're going to turn it over to Beale Street Caravan contributor William Lee Ellis as he explores the deep connections between religion and the blues.
2: Long before W.C. Handy was anointed Father of the Blues, and likewise Thomas Dorsey the Father of Gospel, the two sides of the African-American musical experience, the secular and the sacred, were busy checking each other out. American black music, in fact, has parked at a crossroads between these philosophical points of view ever since the first Africans were forcibly taken from their homeland centuries ago. In America, they quickly renegotiated former beliefs, adapting to their new circumstances with a cultural vitality and even duality of intent that still defines much black music to this day. In the New World, displaced Africans shed, outwardly at least, their motherland beliefs and religions, embracing instead the faith of their captors, Christianity. For slaves and descendants of a slave population, it became both a survival strategy as well as earnest acceptance of a good book that promised freedom for the captive and justice for the righteous. The first African-American church, in fact, was established in protest to segregationist practices as early as the 1790s in Philadelphia, the Bethel African Methodist Episcopal Church. Nonetheless, many attitudes about secular music were the result of the black church taking on the moral cloak of the Great Awakening and white evangelicals. In Africa, religious beliefs would have allowed and even welcomed the coexistence of spiritual and moral ambiguities. For example, a West African god, such as Legba, was more than mere trickster, but a deity that stood as gatekeeper between the physical and spiritual worlds, the symbolic unifier of opposites. In the New World, however, many African-American churches accepted not only Western tenets of Christian worship and practice, but moral attitudes as well, such as the forbidding of dancing and performance of music, especially the secular kind. From the fiddle to the guitar, certain instruments, as a result, became associated with the devil, as in this song, a harmonica version of the fiddle standard Devil in the Woodpile by the great Noah Lewis from 1929.

Black Americans also borrowed a good deal from the musical side of white religious practice, notably through the exchange that took place at camp meetings, as well as the British tradition of lining out hymns. Yet slaves found ways to hold on to older customs. Among these was the ring shout, an ecstatic form of worship with retentions of West African dance and rhythm patterns. By the time of Reconstruction, spirituals, itself an amalgam of African and Anglo sources, became the first example of a popular black music as practiced by black performers. This, as opposed to the degrading minstrel stereotypes of white performers in blackface, who, earlier in the century, had largely introduced black music to the white mainstream. The Fisk University Jubilee Singers were arguably the most famous group to popularize the spiritual, traveling the world with their harmonized arrangements of an enslaved past. Here is a later edition of the group, the Fisk University Jubilee Quartet from 1911, singing Pole Moaner Got a Home at Last.

When blues began to form in the decades between 1890 and 1910, the same time that ragtime, jazz, and gospel as genres were all taking shape, it took not only from the secular side, the field hollers, bad man ballads, and string band music of the 19th century, but from the sacred as well, most notably in the rhythmic lilt, patter, and delivery of African-American preaching, but more about that next week. Certain traits we think of as being either sacred or secular in black musical traditions, call and response in the former, blues notes in the latter, are in fact two of many shared qualities as handed down from African ancestry. And we should further note that the continent of Africa itself has undergone centuries of acculturation, but that's another story. Let's end this episode, then, with a comparative listen to some of these traits, pan-African to pan-African-American, from the overlapping call-and-response roles of a lead singer and chorus, to the bluesy and non-Western tones of the melodies and scales, to the use of riff-like repetition as a building block. First by a Nigerian group performing a dance song, then by Elder Charles Beck and his congregation rocking to Gabriel, and finally in the form of contemporary rapper Kanye West performing his secular gospel hit, Jesus Walks.

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1: 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The soundtrack of America was made in Tennessee.
0: We're back, and for those of you just tuning in, this week on Bill Street Caravan, we have with us the Love Light Orchestra.
2: It's a musical tribute to the original Beale Streeters, Bobby Blue Bland, B.B. King, and Johnny Ace, and it features Memphis musicians Joe Restivo, Mark Franklin, and John Namath.
0: We sat down with the guys in the band to learn more about their appreciation of the music and how it brought them together for this unique project.
3: We all play in different bands together, and I think we all had a love for this kind of music, and we're like, man, wouldn't it be great if we could just put a band together that played this kind of music?
4: Yeah.
3: And then we said that for about a year, and then we finally just said, let's do it now. I had some time off. John had some time off from traveling.
4: Well, me and Mark had been talking about doing like a 50s blues sort of large horn band type project. And then I saw John at a gig, and he was like, hey, man, we got to do something. He had an idea to do a Jimmy Witherspoon kind of project. Jimmy Witherspoon was this great blues, and we haven't done any Jimmy Witherspoon yet, but he was a blues artist that used a lot of, like, jazz musicians. And I was like, actually, me and Mark are talking about doing this. He goes, okay, let's do that. So it was literally like we were kind of all thinking about the same sort of era of music, you know, of what we're doing, which is, Bobby Bland, early B.B., Junior Parker, and doing it right, really spending time and like learning the arrangements and crafting some new ones and putting this huge 10-piece act together and presenting it to people that probably have never heard that music live like that. I mean, there's really not many places you can hear that kind of act anymore. So that's how it started.
5: You just mentioned how important it was to, quote, do it right. What does that entail?
4: I think it's the little details of how those artists crafted that music. I mean, a lot of the music we're doing is sort of Duke era or Duke Records era stuff. And like, you can hear like, and say Bobby Bland's Two Steps from the Blues, like these were professional studio musicians that came from, this was still like the early 50s. Where they were kind of coming from the big band era, and like there's arrangements, there's crafting. It's like, it's not head charts per se. It's not like, and there's nothing wrong with that. That's great too. But it was like, it wasn't just some guys got in a room and just started kind of jamming. It was like, these were like arranged, crafted pieces of music. But it was the blues too. So it was like, it was an urbane or urban version of, they wanted to do kind of an uptown dressed up version of what they were hearing on Beale Street or in the country even. And that's how you get to those records.
5: And a lot of these songs and arrangements, I would imagine, started out on paper.
4: Possibly.
5: Because they were these extremely educated jazz musicians.
3: For sure.
5: Yeah.
3: Especially with Joe Scott, who was the arranger for almost all the Duke stuff. He played trumpet on all the Bobby Bland records. He did all the arrangement. He had hands in songwriting and production. I mean, he had a vision of what the song was going to be before they even got to the studio.
5: Mm-hmm.
3: So it wasn't like, well, hey, let's see what happens. It was like,
4: right.
3: I want this to happen.
4: Exactly.
5: And both of you have played with Bobby, right?
4: He was in his band.
5: Okay.
4: So which Mark, I'm very jealous of.
5: So Mark, you played with Bobby Blue Bland. Did you ever get to meet some of these older musicians that have been with him since back in the day?
3: Yeah. A couple of the guys have been in the band since the 70s. There was the bass player at the end was actually with him in the 60s, so they had all kinds of stories. It was a real educational experience, not just musically, but like traveling. Mm-hmm. Don't put all your money in your wallet. And
4: yeah, because I would hear the stories when he was in that band of all the road like Chitlin' Circuit Road stories, and it was wow. I think Mark got more, like you just said, like more of an education from life education.
5: I got
4: Charlton Johnson, who was his guitar player when Mark was in the band, who's a good friend of mine and a former teacher of mine, called me once. He was like, hey man, I might need you to sub for some Bobby Bland dates. And I was like, oh God, please. And it never happened, but I did get to play with him once on a concert and at the Shell, and it was like a career highlight.
5: Wow.
4: And I'm so jealous because like, you did this every night? Because he was so dynamic and amazing. And this was towards the end of his life. And it was just like this presence. It was like, oh my God, one of my favorite singers, or one of the greatest singers, and I think probably the greatest blues singer ever. Mm-hmm. And I'm playing Stormy Monday with him. Like, I couldn't believe it. And Mark's like, oh yeah, we do that all the time. You know, whatever. So, wow.
5: Did y'all have a hard time fleshing out the band? Like, how did y'all approach that?
4: No, actually really easy. Yeah. Mark took care of the horns. I took care of the rhythm section. We just split up duties that way. And of course, we had John already on board. Mm-hmm. He was on the road, and we were just texting. It was almost like trading baseball cards. It was like, all right, I want this song. Okay, I'll give you that song if you do this. Like, that's how we did it. So we picked songs and then came up with a 21 song repertoire.
5: Sounds like everyone was like passionate about it.
4: It was the easiest thing. I mean, and we've done, you know, we've all done projects. You've done projects. And it's like, sometimes it's just like you run into those snafus, or like maybe one person's not quite into it as much, or they're scheduling. And it's like, this thing kind of really was pretty smooth considering the amount of people in the band. It's a 10-piece band. The rhythm section, and they were all, yeah, let's do it. And I was like, oh, there's no money in this. Okay, we're in. And
3: everybody's up for doing, you know, something different. All right, we're not playing Brick House today.
4: Yeah, right.
3: Let's do it.
4: Well, and I mean, I don't want to speak for Mark, but I would think as a horn player to play in a larger ensemble is kind of like, I mean, these guys come up playing in big ensembles mm-hmm. as kids and like, and playing in big bands and stuff. And like, mm-hmm. but generally speaking, Mark plays in like a 2-piece, you know, tenor, mm-hmm. tenor trumpet.
5: Memphis style sort of.
3: Yeah.
4: And this is a 5-piece with like actual weight, mm-hmm. you know, to it. So.
5: Amazing. I mean, when I first like heard the rumors that y'all were doing this, and I thought, that's the greatest idea I have ever heard. Why hasn't this been done before? Outside of economics. I mean, is it just hard to pull something out?
3: It's economics.
5: Is that it?
3: Yeah. True, yeah. And, you know, stages aren't always big enough for...
4: Logistics, yeah.
3: Yeah.
5: Yeah.
4: Well, no, that's been an issue with us, is just figuring out where we can put the thing physically. I also think maybe, too, that it was a very different musical environment. It's like, man, it wasn't guitar players. It was saxophone players. That mm-hmm. was the hot instrument.
5: You didn't have amplification.
4: You didn't have, right. Great point. You didn't have huge amplifiers, and you're not just getting your like face ripped off. I mean, that stuff's great too, and that's what I came up listening to, but that was all a product of the late 60s. Mm-hmm. We're looking at what's happening in, you know, in Memphis in like 56.
5: So the response locally has been extremely positive, and the performance we're airing is just y'all's second show.
4: Right.
5: So this is probably presumptuous, but what's next?
4: We have some other dates, but we want to record. I mean, we want to document this. So that's why we're doing this, and you're very kind to have us on, and doing some future shows. And we've done some video, and we're going to try to put together a package for somebody, or you know, whoever out there would maybe want to record this and put this on a label or what have you. If not, we're just going to, you know, me and Mark were talking, like, we'll just do it ourselves, you know. Mm-hmm. We were thinking about doing a single even, maybe. But this thing is too cool to not be documented. And the other thing is our buddy John is super on board. You know, he's touring a lot with his own project, but he is like, he's texting me all the time, like, hey, we should do this song, and maybe we could do that, and we should do this festival, and, you know, so I think it would be a great festival act. I think it would be a great record. Mm-hmm. And we have a ton of ideas, you know, original song ideas. Because right now we're just kind of like investigating, you know, a body of work. Mm-hmm. And we're sticking pretty close to the hilt with the genre, but we might play around with it a little bit. So
5: cool.
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1: I wish we could tell you how to catch them live or where to find them on the internet, but the Love Light Orchestra is just a side project for now. 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
0: Joe plays with the Bo Keys, the Joe Restivo 4, and Shannon McNally. Mark is on the road with Greg Allman.
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1: And if you can't meet us there, we'll be back right here next week, so we'll see you then. 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
10: Here's your extended forecast for Fredericton, Oromocto, and the Capital Region. Sunday night, cloudy skies continue with an overnight low of 11. Looking ahead to Monday, expect mainly cloudy skies with a 30% chance of showers. The daytime high again near 18 degrees. And Monday night, cloudy skies continue with a 60% chance of showers and a low of 12. That's the Extended Environment Canada forecast for Fredericton, Oromocto, and the Capital Region. Mild temperatures continue, but keep the umbrella nearby as shower chances increase into Monday night. Have a great day, and thanks for listening.
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0: 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The Roadhouse.
1: From That's Right, Room Full of Blues opens this hour of the Roadhouse with Lipstick, Powder, and Paint. My name's Tony Stidler-Denison. Welcome to our little dive on the outskirts of town. The hour ahead is really a reminder of how our Roadhouse should feel. Upbeat, a little rough and raw, dangerous in the dark corners, with the bandstand occupied by a bunch of folks working hard for a living and for your tips. It may even be someplace you don't really want to tell your friends that you frequent, but you just can't stay away from. Golden State Lone Star Blues Review, Big Pete, Colin James, Andy T, Nick Nixon Band, and Celso Salim help make the case that a dive's a good place to be, and they help build another hour of the finest blues you've never heard. Here's Steve Kozak's West Coast Blues Review. This is Come By Baby in the Roadhouse.

couple of tracks in that set with Blues Harp Masters and Little Charlie Beatty on guitar. Closed it up with Golden State Lone Star Blues Review. That's from their self-titled release. It was Take a Chance featuring Mark Hummel on blues harp, Little Charlie Beatty on guitar, Anson Funderburg, R.W. Grigsby, and Wes Starr. Sugar Ray and the Bluetones before that, and Walk Me Home with Sugar Ray Norcia on harp and Little Charlie Beatty on guitar. That was Too Far From the Bar, and Steve Kozak's West Coast Blues Review opened the set with Come By Baby from Hoot and Holler.

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1: I had a friend at 21. 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Never would behave. Took him to a doctor main. Shocked at what he found. Block of ice, a 2x4. Could

He'd come and he would go. I tried to pacify, yeah, but he's the boss, you know. On the days he stick around, want to have some fun, make believe that him and me, we're still

I'm old, take my advice. Listen to what I say. Try to love, don't fight so much. 'Cause you'll be old someday. Every morning's different now. I wake up with the blues. 'Cause my friend just hangs around.

0: Knickerbocker All-Stars from Go Back Home to the Blues. That was He Was a Friend of Mine. Big Pete before that, and Rockin' Daddy featuring Kid Ramos. That's from the Delta Groove release Choice Cuts. And Andy Santana and the West Coast Playboys opened the set with Go On Fool from Watch Your Step. My name's Tony Stidler-Denison. Let's step this one up in the second half and do that with a classic. From Live at the Regal, this is Every Day I Have the Blues in the Roadhouse.
1: Ladies and gentlemen, how about a nice warm round of applause to welcome the world's greatest blues singer, the king of the blues, B.B. King!

Yeah, I told you we were going to step it up in the last half of this hour. Brian Setzer Orchestra and the Louis Prima classic, Jump, Jive, and Wail. That's from The Dirty Boogie. Colin James before that, and Sophronia B from Colin James and the Little Big Band 2.

Ari Borger and Igor Prado at closing time. That's Blues for Rafa from Lowdown Boogie. Andy T, Nick Nixon Band before that, and On My Way to Texas from Drink, Drank, Drunk. And Kai Strauss opened the final set of this hour of the Roadhouse with Guest in the House of the Blues. That's a single that's out on Continental Blue Heat. 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As always, I look forward to hearing your thoughts and your comments on the show. It is that time to say goodbye for another hour. Thank you so much for stopping by for another hour of the finest blues you've never heard. Celso Salim is going to take us out with Talk to Me Baby from To the End of Time. My name's Tony Steidler-Dennison. Come back for the next hour, and I'll keep your bar stool warm right here

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4: Here's your extended forecast for Fredericton, Oromocto, and the Capital Region. Sunday night, cloudy skies continue with an overnight low of 11. Looking ahead to Monday, expect mainly cloudy skies with a 30% chance of showers, the daytime high again near 18 degrees, and Monday night, cloudy skies continue with a 60% chance of showers and a low of 12. That's the Extended Environment Canada forecast for Fredericton, Oromocto, and the Capital Region. Mild temperatures continue, but keep the umbrella nearby as shower chances increase into Monday night. Have a great day, and thanks for listening.
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From the new music capital of the American South, this is Smokestack Lightning. Hi, everybody. Happy Blues New Year to you. I am Rob McKinney, coming at you from the world-famous I Like a Nickel Production Studios in Orlando, Florida, and bringing with me 4 hours of the absolute best blues in the world. As longtime listeners to the show know, we start off each and every new year with our countdown of the top 100 blues CDs for the previous year. Our countdown is so big, it takes us 2 shows to get it all in. So, I will start off tonight at number 100, and we'll count them down to number 51. Next week, my buddy Tommy Thompson will step up to the plate and take us all the way to number 1. 2019 gave us some great new CDs from some new artists. We also got some new music from some of our longtime favorites, and a little bit of everything else in between. Now, I have no doubt some of these CDs have already become part of your permanent record collection. So grab an ice-cold beverage, lean your chair back, put your feet up, and let's get the countdown started at number 100 with the late guitarist Charlie Karp. Charlie won an Emmy producing music for films and television, and his biography also credits him with working on jingles for such products as Twix candy bars, U.S. Tobacco, and Xerox. Now, he passed away last year after a long illness. His swan song album is titled Back to You, and on it, we find a funky bluesy version of the Beatles tune, I Wanna Hold Your Hand, on Smokestack Lightning.

Del Mar Gregor's guitarist Dave Spector in what may be his strongest album in his 35-year career, called Blues from the Inside Out. Chicago's Sarah Marie Young takes the vocal lead on the gospel blues ballad Wave's Gonna Come, which we have at number 99 on the countdown. One step up at number 98 is Travelin' Woman, a 10-song collection put out by Chicago Blues Hall of Famer Mary Lane last year. On the haunting bare-bones album Closer, called Make Up Your Mind, Lane is accompanied solely by guitarist Colin Linden's acoustic slide dobro and a foot-stomp bass beat. This is as authentic old-school blues as you're going to find in 2019. Mary Lane on Smokestack Lightning.

0: girl, I think I can love you and that bad tattoo.
1: Guitar man Mighty Mike Shermer and the title track from his Bad Tattoo album at number 97 on our countdown. All right, ladies and gentlemen, we have some blues-loving sponsors lined up next. So how about you and I give them a minute, and we'll be right back with more of the top 100 blues records for 2019 right after this on Smokestack Lightning.
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1: This is Smokestack Lightning, calling all you hitmakers, hellraisers, and hip shakers out there to join us for the first 51 of the 100 best blues albums in the world. Coming to you from Orlando, Florida, the new music capital of the American South. I'm Rob McKinney, your host, and we are cruising for a bluesin' with our countdown show of the top 100 blues CDs for 2019. We are currently at number 96, and we find Gary Nicholson, the singer-guitarist who uses the stage name Whitey Johnson. The record he put out last year is called More Days Like This, and on it he does a really cool version of the Allman Brothers' gem, Soulshine.

That was Chicago-born, California-based Vince Aguada and Spirit from his CD at number 95 on the countdown, Light of Day. In the number 94 spot is singer-guitarist Arthur Adams and his 2019 CD, Here to Make You Feel Good. Adams wrote or co-wrote all 10 songs on the album, which kicks off with a funky disco-ish number called Tear Down the House on Smokestack Lightning.

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Yeah, we call it Smokestack Lightning.

0: Kitty Won't Scratch. That's Kat Riggins with guest artist Albert Castilla from her In the Boys Club album, which is looking mighty good at number 93. All right, now here's a cool idea. You go ahead and flip through your New Year's Eve pictures, removing the ones that are less flattering, and we'll give this station a chance to pay the bills. And then we will continue with the world's best blues countdown on Smokestack Lightning.
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0: It's all about the blues. I can't describe it. I just know it when I feel it. And the best blues in the world are found on Smokestack Lightning, the universal standard in blues programming. Coming to you from the Ilac and Nickel Production Studios in the new music capital of the American South, Orlando, Florida. And since we're all Facebook friends, you can just call me Rob. And we are counting down the top 100 blues CDs to come out last year. We started at number 100 and we'll go all the way to number 51 this evening. And then next week, Tommy Thompson takes over this chair and whisks us all the way to number one. Currently, we're looking at spot number 92, where we find a singer, guitarist, and harmonicist from Miami, Florida, Grady Champion. His ninth album is a tribute to one of his musical inspirations, ZZ Hill. So, the album is called, appropriately enough, Stepping In, a Tribute to ZZ Hill. Now, one of ZZ Hill's favorite concert songs was the tune Bump and Grind. So let's check out Grady's version on Smokestack Lightning.

Venice Thomas from her eighth album called Down Yonder, hanging tight at number 91 on the countdown. She just took us to church with the foot stomping tune Gone. Duke Robillard's Earworms album is in at number 90. Here, Duke and the Boys give us their version of a jazz standard from 1952, originally released by the Lou Dugas Orchestra, called You Belong to Me on Smokestack Lightning.

0: I'm wearing my tail, honey, because your treats I can't resist.
1: That would be former child prodigy and harmonica player Brody Buster and his one-man band doing Old Dogs from his CD at number 89 on our countdown called Damn, I Spilled the Blues. Now, if you get a chance, watch one of the Kansas City-born Brody Buster videos online. I gotta tell you, you're gonna be impressed. Former Fleetwood Mac guitarist Rick Vito is up next at number 88. The record he put out last year is titled Soul Shaker. And here he is doing the old Sam Cooke tune, A Change Is Gonna Come, on Smokestack Lightning.

Aretha Franklin recorded a really great version of that song, too. But we just heard Rick Vito, and a change is going to come. I hope you're enjoying the countdown, because we still have a long way to go and a lot of great music lined up next on Smokestack Lightning. And getting us to break is Nancy Wright and a Soul Serenade.

0: We'll be right back with more of the best blues in the world on Smokestack Lightning after these important messages.
1: 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You got to check it in. 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
3: Here's your extended forecast for Fredericton, Oromocto, and the Capital Region. Looking ahead to Monday, expect mainly cloudy skies with a 30% chance of showers. The daytime high again near 18 degrees. And Monday night, cloudy skies continue with a 60% chance of showers and a low of 12. That's the extended Environment Canada forecast for Fredericton, Oromocto, and the Capital Region. Mild temperatures continue, but keep the umbrella nearby as shower chances increase into Monday night. Have a great day, and thanks for listening.
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0: Hello, my name is James Perley. I'm from Nigukuk First Nation. 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

far I'm running. 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I feel him breathing down my neck. Good God, he's right up on my tail. I know that man is out to get me, getting closer every day. I ain't got a chance in hell that I can make my getaway. I feel him steady gaining on me, but he's running in my tracks. That line keeps moving up, I got no time for looking back. That's why I'm running. Father time is on my trail. I feel him breathing down my neck. Good God, he's right up on my tail. 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I swear it's tough just keeping score. All kind of people's dying that ain't never died before. That's why I'm running. 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
16: From Feature Story News in New Delhi, I'm Neha Punia. Five men have been arrested on suspicion of planning a terrorist attack close to an airbase in England used by the US Air Force in its war against Iran. Authorities are investigating a possible link to Tehran, though the police operation was reportedly not based on advance intelligence. Ollie Barrett has more from London.
17: Dozens of residents spending Sunday night away from their homes, having been evacuated. We are told by Gloucestershire Police that they received a call in the early hours of Sunday morning, local time, suggesting that there were three vehicles moving suspiciously in some way towards RAF Fairford. That led them to launch their policing operation. Five men were arrested, initially on suspicion of explosives offences, but they were later rearrested on suspicion of the preparation of a terrorist act of some sort. Now, the UK's terrorism legislation means that those men can be held in custody without being charged for up to 14 days. Police very much stressing that investigations are ongoing, and they are asking the public not to speculate about the case. But we have been hearing from US President Donald Trump with his suggestions that these were individuals potentially that had been being tracked by the Americans and the British for some time, that they were potentially preparing some kind of major plot.
16: Iran's foreign minister Abbas Araghchi has warned he is prepared for fighting with the United States regime, even as it leads to what he called a doomsday war, while saying Tehran remains open to a diplomatic resolution. The remarks made to NBC over the weekend came after US President Donald Trump rejected Iran's proposal to reopen the Strait of Hormuz. Nick Harper has more from Washington, D.C.
18: Abbas Araghchi has been speaking to U.S. media, including NBC, and saying that Iran is ready for a return to conflict, saying that it's even prepared if it comes to a doomsday war. However, the foreign minister also pushing diplomacy and pushing it into Donald Trump's court, saying it is up to the president to choose. But as we know, President Trump has been putting out mixed signals, talking about the possibility of diplomacy, but also suggesting that he might be ready to annihilate Iran and that he might be ready to return to a bombing campaign. So as it stands, really no moving forward in terms of that proposal.
16: More than 60 people have died in India and Nepal in floods and landslides triggered by heavy rainfall. In India's Uttar Pradesh state, authorities say rescue operations continue. Nepal, which is still recovering from devastating flash floods that killed thousands last month, is now seeing water levels rising in major rivers and tributaries. From bureaus worldwide, this is FSN.
19: With FSN Spotlight, I'm Simon Marks. Today, the campaign ad that speaks volumes about the crisis facing Republican candidates in America's midterms. If there was one state the party did not think it would have any difficulty dominating, it's Florida. And if there's one district there where at the start of the year they thought everything was fine, it's the one in Miami where Congresswoman Maria Elvira Salazar is seeking re-election. She won it with a 20-point margin 2 years ago. But now, with Trump's standing among Americans cratering, she is bailing on him.
20: Mr. President, some of your immigration enforcement efforts have gone too far. Be careful what your advisors are telling you about immigration policies. The same Hispanics who helped you get to the White House in 2024 feel betrayed today. You can be for immigration what Lincoln was for slavery and Reagan was for communism. I'm not talking about giving them amnesty. I'm talking about giving them a dignified life in this promised land. And only you can do that.
0: She's not the only one making 11th-hour efforts to separate herself from the president. Byron Donalds, hoping to replace Ron DeSantis as Florida's Republican governor, last week removed virtually all references to Trump from his campaign website, which is quite a thing, given that in 2023, he was one of the front-runners in the race to become the president's running mate. If Republicans are in trouble in Florida, they may be in trouble everywhere. With FSN Spotlight, I'm Simon Marks.
16: The main news again. 5 men have been arrested on suspicion of planning a terror attack close to an airbase in England used by the US Air Force in its war against Iran. Iran says it's prepared for prolonged fighting with the US but says only a diplomatic solution can end the conflict, even as Donald Trump has rejected Iran's proposal for reopening the Strait of Hormuz but says he expects more talks. And that is the latest feature story news. Neha Punya reporting.
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3: Here's your Fredericton, Oromocto, and the Capital Region Environment Canada weather update for Monday and Tuesday, September 28th and 29th. For your Monday, expect clouds to build early in the morning, followed by rain showers moving into the region. We're looking at about 5 to 10 millimeters of rain total. Winds will pick up out of the east at 20 kilometers per hour, gusting up to 40 at times, high reaching 15 degrees, with a low UV index of 2. Heading into Monday night, it remains overcast with a 60% chance of lingering showers and a mild overnight low of 12. Looking ahead to Tuesday, keep the rain jacket handy. We'll see cloudy skies continuing with a 60% chance of showers throughout the day. Turning a bit warmer, though, with a daytime high climbing to 19 degrees. By Tuesday night, showers taper off into partial clearing with a cool overnight low dropping down to 7 degrees. Looking further ahead, sunshine and warmer temperatures return for Wednesday and Thursday. That's your extended look at the weather for Fredericton, Oromocto, and the Capital Region. Hope you're having a great day, and thanks for listening.
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2: From Feature Story News in New Delhi, I'm Neha Punia. Five men have been arrested on suspicion of planning a terrorist attack close to an airbase in England used by the US Air Force in its war against Iran. Authorities are investigating a possible link to Tehran, though the police operation was reportedly not based on advance intelligence. Ollie Barrett has more from London.
3: Dozens of residents spending Sunday night away from their homes having been evacuated. We are told by Gloucestershire Police that they received a call in the early hours of Sunday morning local time, suggesting that there were three vehicles moving suspiciously in some way towards RAF Fairford. That led them to launch their policing operation. Five men were arrested initially on suspicion of explosives offences, but they were later rearrested on suspicion of the preparation of a terrorist act of some sort. Now, the UK's terrorism legislation means that those men can be held in custody without being charged for up to 14 days. Police very much stressing that investigations are ongoing and they are asking the public not to speculate about the case. But we have been hearing from US President Donald Trump with his suggestions that these were individuals potentially that had been being tracked by the Americans and the British for some time, that they were potentially preparing some kind of major plot.
2: Iran's Foreign Minister Abbas Araghchi has warned he is prepared for fighting with the United States regime, even as it leads to what he called a doomsday war, while saying Tehran remains open to a diplomatic resolution. The remarks made to NBC over the weekend came after US President Donald Trump rejected Iran's proposal to reopen the Strait of Hormuz. Nick Harper has more from Washington, D.C.
4: Abbas Araghchi has been speaking to U.S. media, including NBC, and saying that Iran is ready for a return to conflict, saying that it's even prepared if it comes to a doomsday war. However, the foreign minister also pushing diplomacy and pushing it into Donald Trump's court, saying it is up to the president to choose. But as we know, President Trump has been putting out mixed signals, talking about the possibility of diplomacy, but also suggesting that he might be ready to annihilate Iran and that he might be ready to return to a bombing campaign. So as it stands, really no moving forward in terms of that proposal.
2: More than 60 people have died in India and Nepal in floods and landslides triggered by heavy rainfall. In India's Uttar Pradesh state, authorities say rescue operations continue. Nepal, which is still recovering from devastating flash floods that killed thousands last month, is now seeing water levels rising in major rivers and tributaries. From bureaus worldwide, this is FSN.
5: With FSN Spotlight, I'm Simon Marks. Today, the campaign ad that speaks volumes about the crisis facing Republican candidates in America's midterms. If there was one state the party did not think it would have any difficulty dominating, it's Florida. And if there's one district there where at the start of the year they thought everything was fine, it's the one in Miami where Congresswoman Maria Elvira Salazar is seeking re-election. She won it with a 20-point margin 2 years ago. But now, with Trump's standing among Americans cratering, she is bailing on him.
6: Mr. President, some of your immigration enforcement efforts have gone too far. Be careful what your advisors are telling you about immigration policies. The same Hispanics who helped you get to the White House in 2024 feel betrayed today. You can be for immigration what Lincoln was for slavery and Reagan was for communism. I'm not talking about giving them amnesty. I'm talking about giving them a dignified life in this promised land. And only you can do that.
7: She's not the only one making 11th-hour efforts to separate herself from the president. Byron Donalds, hoping to replace Ron DeSantis as Florida's Republican governor, last week removed virtually all references to Trump from his campaign website, which is quite a thing, given that in 2023, he was one of the front-runners in the race to become the president's running mate. If Republicans are in trouble in Florida, they may be in trouble everywhere. With FSN Spotlight, I'm Simon Marks.
2: The main news again. 5 men have been arrested on suspicion of planning a terror attack close to an airbase in England used by the US Air Force in its war against Iran. Iran says it's prepared for prolonged fighting with the US but says only a diplomatic solution can end the conflict, even as Donald Trump has rejected Iran's proposal for reopening the Strait of Hormuz but says he expects more talks. And that is the latest feature story news. Neha Punya reporting.
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3: Here's your Fredericton, Oromocto, and the Capital Region Environment Canada weather update for Monday and Tuesday, September 28th and 29th. For your Monday, expect clouds to build early in the morning, followed by rain showers moving into the region. We're looking at about 5 to 10 millimeters of rain total. Winds will pick up out of the east at 20 kilometers per hour, gusting up to 40 at times, high reaching 15 degrees, with a low UV index of 2. Heading into Monday night, it remains overcast with a 60% chance of lingering showers and a mild overnight low of 12. Looking ahead to Tuesday, keep the rain jacket handy. We'll see cloudy skies continuing with a 60% chance of showers throughout the day. Turning a bit warmer, though, with a daytime high climbing to 19 degrees. By Tuesday night, showers taper off into partial clearing with a cool overnight low dropping down to 7 degrees. Looking further ahead, sunshine and warmer temperatures return for Wednesday and Thursday. That's your extended look at the weather for Fredericton, Oromocto, and the Capital Region. Hope you're having a great day, and thanks for listening.
4: Dangakul Gilwindal Nabamak, Ablasam Wesnila, Bemgiskok, Amkan Edlapuk. Let's play cards. Dlepsis is a club. Dlepsizik are more than one. Gluz is a diamond. Gluzik are more than one. Another way of saying diamond is besakwed, and in plural, besakwajik. Psuhun is a heart. Psuhunik is more than one. Bix is a spade. Bixig are more than one. Nektuikhazid is an ace. Nizwikhazid, deuce. Nuhuikhazid, three. Nauikhazid, four. Nanuikhazid, five. Gamachin Wikhazit, six. Olwignag Wikhazit, seven. Agmulchin Wikhazit, eight. Esquinadeg Wikhazit, nine. Gwidinsk Wikhazit, ten. Ginchemesis is one way of saying Jack. Ginchemesizik is when you have more than one jack. Ginchemesk is one way of saying queen. Ginchemeskuk is when you have more than one queen. Wenochisquas is another way of saying queen. Wenochisquaswuk is when you have more than one queen. Ginchemes is king. Ginchemesig is more than one king. So if you were to say that you had an ace of spades, you would say Nektuikhazid bix. If you were to say a two of spades, you would say Nizwikhazid bix. And then you would continue on with the rest of the suits and the numbers. Nehe, nadam ktegech.
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3: From Feature Story News in New Delhi, I'm Neha Punia. Five men have been arrested on suspicion of planning a terrorist attack close to an airbase in England used by the US Air Force in its war against Iran. Authorities are investigating a possible link to Tehran, though the police operation was reportedly not based on advance intelligence. Ollie Barrett has more from London.
4: Dozens of residents spending Sunday night away from their homes, having been evacuated. We are told by Gloucestershire Police that they received a call in the early hours of Sunday morning, local time, suggesting that there were three vehicles moving suspiciously in some way towards RAF Fairford. That led them to launch their policing operation. Five men were arrested initially on suspicion of explosives offences, but they were later rearrested on suspicion of the preparation of a terrorist act of some sort. Now, the UK's terrorism legislation means that those men can be held in custody without being charged for up to 14 days. Police very much stressing that investigations are ongoing, and they are asking the public not to speculate about the case. But we have been hearing from US President Donald Trump with his suggestions that these were individuals potentially that had been being tracked by the Americans and the British for some time, that they were potentially preparing some kind of major plot.
3: Iran's foreign minister Abbas Araghchi has warned he is prepared for fighting with the United States to resume, even as it leads to what he called a doomsday war, while saying Tehran remains open to a diplomatic resolution. The remarks made to NBC over the weekend came after US President Donald Trump rejected Iran's proposal to reopen the Strait of Hormuz. Nick Harper has more from Washington, D.C.
5: Abbas Araghchi has been speaking to U.S. media, including NBC, and saying that Iran is ready for a return to conflict, saying that it's even prepared if it comes to a doomsday war. However, the foreign minister also pushing diplomacy and pushing it into Donald Trump's court, saying it is up to the president to choose. But as we know, President Trump has been putting out mixed signals, talking about the possibility of diplomacy, but also suggesting that he might be ready to annihilate Iran and that he might be ready to return to a bombing campaign. So as it stands, really no moving forward in terms of that proposal.
3: More than 60 people have died in India and Nepal in floods and landslides triggered by heavy rainfall. In India's Uttar Pradesh state, authorities say rescue operations continue. Nepal, which is still recovering from devastating flash floods that killed thousands last month, is now seeing water levels rising in major rivers and tributaries. From bureaus worldwide, this is FSN.
6: With FSN Spotlight, I'm Simon Marks. Today, the campaign ad that speaks volumes about the crisis facing Republican candidates in America's midterms. If there was one state the party did not think it would have any difficulty dominating, it's Florida. And if there's one district there where at the start of the year they thought everything was fine, it's the one in Miami where Congresswoman Maria Elvira Salazar is seeking re-election. She won it with a 20-point margin 2 years ago. But now, with Trump's standing among Americans cratering, she is bailing on him.
7: Mr. President, some of your immigration enforcement efforts have gone too far. Be careful what your advisors are telling you about immigration policies. The same Hispanics who helped you get to the White House in 2024 feel betrayed today. You can be for immigration what Lincoln was for slavery and Reagan was for communism. I'm not talking about giving them amnesty. I'm talking about giving them a dignified life in this promised land. And only you can do that.
6: She's not the only one making 11th-hour efforts to separate herself from the president. Byron Donalds, hoping to replace Ron DeSantis as Florida's Republican governor, last week removed virtually all references to Trump from his campaign website, which is quite a thing, given that in 2023, he was one of the frontrunners in the race to become the president's running mate. If Republicans are in trouble in Florida, they may be in trouble everywhere. With FSN Spotlight, I'm Simon Marks.
3: The main news again. 5 men have been arrested on suspicion of planning a terror attack close to an airbase in England used by the US Air Force in its war against Iran. Iran says it's prepared for prolonged fighting with the US but says only a diplomatic solution can end the conflict, even as Donald Trump has rejected Iran's proposal for reopening the Strait of Hormuz but says he expects more talks. And that is the latest feature story news. Neha Punya reporting.
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1: Here's your Fredericton, Oromocto, and the Capital Region Environment Canada weather update for Monday and Tuesday, September 28th and 29th. For your Monday, expect clouds to build early in the morning, followed by rain showers moving into the region. We're looking at about 5 to 10 millimeters of rain total. Winds will pick up out of the east at 20 kilometers per hour, gusting up to 40 at times, high reaching 15 degrees, with a low UV index of 2. Heading into Monday night, it remains overcast with a 60% chance of lingering showers and a mild overnight low of 12. Looking ahead to Tuesday, keep the rain jacket handy. We'll see cloudy skies continuing with a 60% chance of showers throughout the day. Turning a bit warmer, though, with a daytime high climbing to 19 degrees. By Tuesday night, showers taper off into partial clearing with a cool overnight low dropping down to 7 degrees. Looking further ahead, sunshine and warmer temperatures return for Wednesday and Thursday. That's your extended look at the weather for Fredericton, Oromocto, and the Capital Region. Hope you're having a great day, and thanks for listening.
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2: From Feature Story News in New Delhi, I'm Neha Punia. 5 men have been arrested on suspicion of planning a terrorist attack close to an airbase in England used by the US Air Force in its war against Iran. Authorities are investigating a possible link to Tehran, though the police operation was reportedly not based on advance intelligence. Ollie Barrett has more from London.
3: Dozens of residents spending Sunday night away from their homes having been evacuated. We are told by Gloucestershire Police that they received a call in the early hours of Sunday morning, local time, suggesting that there were 3 vehicles moving suspiciously in some way towards RAF Fairford. That led them to launch their policing operation. 5 men were arrested initially on suspicion of explosives offences, but they were later rearrested on suspicion of the preparation of a terrorist act of some sort. Now, the UK's terrorism legislation means that those men can be held in custody without being charged for up to 14 days. Police very much stressing that investigations are ongoing, and they are asking the public not to speculate about the case. But we have been hearing from US President Donald Trump with his suggestions that these were individuals potentially that had been being tracked by the Americans and the British for some time, that they were potentially preparing some kind of major plot.
2: Iran's Foreign Minister Abbas Araghchi has warned he is prepared for fighting with the United States regime, even as it leads to what he called a doomsday war, while saying Tehran remains open to a diplomatic resolution. The remarks made to NBC over the weekend came after US President Donald Trump rejected Iran's proposal to reopen the Strait of Hormuz. Nick Harper has more from Washington, D.C.
4: Abbas Araghchi has been speaking to U.S. media, including NBC, and saying that Iran is ready for a return to conflict, saying that it's even prepared if it comes to a doomsday war. However, the foreign minister also pushing diplomacy and pushing it into Donald Trump's court, saying it is up to the president to choose. But as we know, President Trump has been putting out mixed signals, talking about the possibility of diplomacy, but also suggesting that he might be ready to annihilate Iran and that he might be ready to return to a bombing campaign. So as it stands, really no moving forward in terms of that proposal.
2: More than 60 people have died in India and Nepal in floods and landslides triggered by heavy rainfall. In India's Uttar Pradesh state, authorities say rescue operations continue. Nepal, which is still recovering from devastating flash floods that killed thousands last month, is now seeing water levels rising in major rivers and tributaries. From bureaus worldwide, this is FSN.
5: With FSN Spotlight, I'm Simon Marks. Today, the campaign ad that speaks volumes about the crisis facing Republican candidates in America's midterms. If there was one state the party did not think it would have any difficulty dominating, it's Florida. And if there's one district there where at the start of the year they thought everything was fine, it's the one in Miami where Congresswoman Maria Elvira Salazar is seeking re-election. She won it with a 20-point margin 2 years ago. But now, with Trump's standing among Americans cratering, she is bailing on him.
6: Mr. President, some of your immigration enforcement efforts have gone too far. Be careful what your advisors are telling you about immigration policies. The same Hispanics who helped you get to the White House in 2024 feel betrayed today. You can be for immigration what Lincoln was for slavery and Reagan was for communism. I'm not talking about giving them amnesty. I'm talking about giving them a dignified life in this promised land. And only you can do that.
7: She's not the only one making 11th-hour efforts to separate herself from the president. Byron Donalds, hoping to replace Ron DeSantis as Florida's Republican governor, last week removed virtually all references to Trump from his campaign website, which is quite a thing, given that in 2023, he was one of the front-runners in the race to become the president's running mate. If Republicans are in trouble in Florida, they may be in trouble everywhere. With FSN Spotlight, I'm Simon Marks.
2: The main news again. 5 men have been arrested on suspicion of planning a terror attack close to an airbase in England used by the US Air Force in its war against Iran. Iran says it's prepared for prolonged fighting with the US but says only a diplomatic solution can end the conflict, even as Donald Trump has rejected Iran's proposal for reopening the Strait of Hormuz but says he expects more talks. And that is the latest feature story news. Neha Punya reporting.
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2: Here's your Fredericton, Oromocto, and the Capital Region Environment Canada weather update for Monday and Tuesday, September 28th and 29th. For your Monday, expect clouds to build early in the morning, followed by rain showers moving into the region. We're looking at about 5 to 10 millimeters of rain total. Winds will pick up out of the east at 20 kilometers per hour, gusting up to 40 at times, high reaching 15 degrees, with a low UV index of 2. Heading into Monday night, it remains overcast with a 60% chance of lingering showers and a mild overnight low of 12. Looking ahead to Tuesday, keep the rain jacket handy. We'll see cloudy skies continuing with a 60% chance of showers throughout the day. Turning a bit warmer, though, with a daytime high climbing to 19 degrees. By Tuesday night, showers taper off into partial clearing with a cool overnight low dropping down to 7 degrees. Looking further ahead, sunshine and warmer temperatures return for Wednesday and Thursday. That's your extended look at the weather for Fredericton, Oromocto, and the Capital Region. Hope you're having a great day, and thanks for listening.
3: 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Singer-songwriter Aaron McCallum is in the spotlight. The Lee Oscar Harmonica's Classic Cut features Big Walter Horton, taped in 1954.
4: 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This is Curtis Salgado. 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
2: From Feature Story News in New Delhi, I'm Neha Punia. 5 men have been arrested on suspicion of planning a terrorist attack close to an airbase in England used by the US Air Force in its war against Iran. Authorities are investigating a possible link to Tehran, though the police operation was reportedly not based on advance intelligence. Ollie Barrett has more from London.
3: Dozens of residents spending Sunday night away from their homes having been evacuated. We are told by Gloucestershire Police that they received a call in the early hours of Sunday morning, local time, suggesting that there were 3 vehicles moving suspiciously in some way towards RAF Fairford. That led them to launch their policing operation. 5 men were arrested initially on suspicion of explosives offences, but they were later rearrested on suspicion of the preparation of a terrorist act of some sort. Now, the UK's terrorism legislation means that those men can be held in custody without being charged for up to 14 days. Police very much stressing that investigations are ongoing, and they are asking the public not to speculate about the case. But we have been hearing from US President Donald Trump with his suggestions that these were individuals potentially that had been being tracked by the Americans and the British for some time, that they were potentially preparing some kind of major plot.
2: Iran's foreign minister Abbas Araghchi has warned he is prepared for fighting with the United States regime, even as it leads to what he called a doomsday war, while saying Tehran remains open to a diplomatic resolution. The remarks made to NBC over the weekend came after U.S. President Donald Trump rejected Iran's proposal to reopen the Strait of Hormuz. Nick Harper has more from Washington, D.C.
4: Abbas Araghchi has been speaking to U.S. media, including NBC, and saying that Iran is ready for a return to conflict, saying that it's even prepared if it comes to a doomsday war. However, the foreign minister also pushing diplomacy and pushing it into Donald Trump's court, saying it is up to the president to choose. But as we know, President Trump has been putting out mixed signals, talking about the possibility of diplomacy, but also suggesting that he might be ready to annihilate Iran and that he might be ready to return to a bombing campaign. So as it stands, really no moving forward in terms of that proposal.
2: More than 60 people have died in India and Nepal in floods and landslides triggered by heavy rainfall. In India's Uttar Pradesh state, authorities say rescue operations continue. Nepal, which is still recovering from devastating flash floods that killed thousands last month, is now seeing water levels rising in major rivers and tributaries. From bureaus worldwide, this is FSN.
5: With FSN Spotlight, I'm Simon Marks. Today, the campaign ad that speaks volumes about the crisis facing Republican candidates in America's midterms. If there was one state the party did not think it would have any difficulty dominating, it's Florida. And if there's one district there where at the start of the year they thought everything was fine, it's the one in Miami where Congresswoman Maria Elvira Salazar is seeking re-election. She won it with a 20-point margin 2 years ago. But now, with Trump's standing among Americans cratering, she is bailing on him.
6: Mr. President, some of your immigration enforcement efforts have gone too far. Be careful what your advisors are telling you about immigration policies. The same Hispanics who helped you get to the White House in 2024 feel betrayed today. You can be for immigration what Lincoln was for slavery and Reagan was for communism. I'm not talking about giving them amnesty. I'm talking about giving them a dignified life in this promised land. And only you can do that.
5: She's not the only one making 11th-hour efforts to separate herself from the president. Byron Donalds, hoping to replace Ron DeSantis as Florida's Republican governor, last week removed virtually all references to Trump from his campaign website, which is quite a thing, given that in 2023, he was one of the frontrunners in the race to become the president's running mate. If Republicans are in trouble in Florida, they may be in trouble everywhere. With FSN Spotlight, I'm Simon Marks.
2: The main news again. 5 men have been arrested on suspicion of planning a terror attack close to an airbase in England used by the US Air Force in its war against Iran. Iran says it's prepared for prolonged fighting with the US but says only a diplomatic solution can end the conflict, even as Donald Trump has rejected Iran's proposal for reopening the Strait of Hormuz but says he expects more talks. And that is the latest feature story news. Neha Punia reporting.
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8: Here's your Fredericton, Oromocto, and the Capital Region Environment Canada weather update for Monday and Tuesday, September 28th and 29th. For your Monday, expect clouds to build early in the morning, followed by rain showers moving into the region. We're looking at about 5 to 10 millimeters of rain total. Winds will pick up out of the east at 20 kilometers per hour, gusting up to 40 at times, high reaching 15 degrees, with a low UV index of 2. Heading into Monday night, it remains overcast with a 60% chance of lingering showers and a mild overnight low of 12. Looking ahead to Tuesday, keep the rain jacket handy. We'll see cloudy skies continuing with a 60% chance of showers throughout the day. Turning a bit warmer, though, with a daytime high climbing to 19 degrees. By Tuesday night, showers taper off into partial clearing with a cool overnight low dropping down to 7 degrees. Looking further ahead, sunshine and warmer temperatures return for Wednesday and Thursday. That's your extended look at the weather for Fredericton, Oromocto, and the Capital Region. Hope you're having a great day, and thanks for listening.
9: Good day, sports fans. Welcome to your Monday morning sports blitz. And here is a quick summary of all the action from Sunday's Wild NFL Week 3 slate. Plus, a quick look at what's on tap for Monday Night Football tonight. Starting in the AFC East, the Buffalo Bills held off a late push from the Los Angeles Chargers, taking it 24-16. Baltimore rushed for nearly 300 yards to hang on for a 34-31 win over Dallas, surviving a furious fourth-quarter rally by the Cowboys. Elsewhere, it was a tight one in Carolina, but the Cleveland Browns managed to edge out the Panthers in a close 21-18 finish. Up north, the Detroit Lions showed their strength with a solid 31-24 victory over the New York Jets. In other games, it was the Colts over the Texans 19-17, the Chiefs over the Dolphins 24-10, the Giants in a defensive battle beat the Titans 12-7, it was the Bengals losing a close one to Pittsburgh 30-27, the Commanders over the Seahawks 33-31, the Jaguars beat up the Patriots 35-6, the 49ers over the Cardinals 36-30, the Vikings 23-16 over the Bucks. The Ravens down the Cowboys 34-31, the Raiders over the Saints 35-27, and the Broncos beat the Rams 30-26. Looking ahead to tonight, the spotlight shifts to prime time for Monday Night Football. We've got an exciting matchup as the Philadelphia Eagles travel to Chicago to face the Bears. Kickoff is set for 8:15 p.m. Eastern Time on ESPN. Tune in to see if the Eagles can keep their momentum going, or if the Bears can protect home field. Turning to baseball, Sunday was the final day of the regular season, and the wild card playoffs begin on Tuesday, as the 2026 Major League Baseball postseason begins on Tuesday, September 29th, with Game 1 of the wild card series. Here are the scheduled matchups and times for that day. It will be the Philadelphia Phillies at Atlanta to take on the Braves at 2 p.m. Eastern, the Chicago White Sox at Houston to face the Astros 4 p.m. Eastern, the Boston Red Sox at the New York Yankees 8 p.m. Eastern, and the Chicago Cubs at San Diego. And finally, the WNBA postseason kicked off on Sunday, September 27th, and Game 1 of the first round delivered huge statements, massive offensive explosions, and one shocking upset. Here are your scores and highlights from around the hardwood. The opening weekend brought a massive stunner in Minneapolis as the 8th-seeded New York Liberty went on the road and handed the top-seeded Minnesota Lynx a dominant 91-75 blowout to steal Game 1. Brianna Stewart led the charge with a monster 34-point performance, silencing the Target Center crowd and putting the 1 seed on early elimination watch. The Las Vegas Aces beat the Indiana Fever 103-85 as the defending champion Las Vegas Aces left no room for doubt at Michelob Ultra Arena, powering past the Indiana Fever. Aja Wilson and the Aces offense exploded for 102 points to cruise to a 17-point opening win. It was the Atlanta Dream 92-77 over the Washington Mystics. After a tight first half, Atlanta flipped the switch at State Farm Arena. A dominant second-half surge powered the Dream past the Mystics by 15 points to grab the early 1-0 series lead. The Golden State Valkyries over the Dallas Wings 104-80 as Golden State put on an absolute shooting clinic at the Chase Center. The Valkyries built a lead as large as 36 points before settling for a 104-80 blowout victory over Dallas to wrap up Sunday's slate. All eight teams get Monday off before action resumes Tuesday night with Game 2 doubleheaders. Today is Monday, September 28th, and that's what's happening around the world of sports. Have a great day, and remember to always play
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2: From Feature Story News in New Delhi, I'm Neha Punia. 5 men have been arrested on suspicion of planning a terrorist attack close to an airbase in England used by the US Air Force in its war against Iran. Authorities are investigating a possible link to Tehran, though the police operation was reportedly not based on advance intelligence. Ollie Barrett has more from London.
3: Dozens of residents spending Sunday night away from their homes, having been evacuated. We are told by Gloucestershire Police that they received a call in the early hours of Sunday morning, local time, suggesting that there were 3 vehicles moving suspiciously in some way towards RAF Fairford. That led them to launch their policing operation. 5 men were arrested, initially on suspicion of explosives offences, but they were later rearrested on suspicion of the preparation of a terrorist act of some sort. Now, the UK's terrorism legislation means that those men can be held in custody without being charged for up to 14 days. Police very much stressing that investigations are ongoing, and they are asking the public not to speculate about the case. But we have been hearing from US President Donald Trump with his suggestions that these were individuals potentially that had been being tracked by the Americans and the British for some time, that they were potentially preparing some kind of major plot.
2: Iran's Foreign Minister Abbas Araghchi has warned he is prepared for fighting with the United States to resume, even as it leads to what he called a doomsday war, while saying Tehran remains open to a diplomatic resolution. The remarks made to NBC over the weekend came after US President Donald Trump rejected Iran's proposal to reopen the Strait of Hormuz. Nick Harper has more from Washington, D.C.
4: Abbas Araghchi has been speaking to U.S. media, including NBC, and saying that Iran is ready for a return to conflict, saying that it's even prepared if it comes to a doomsday war. However, the foreign minister also pushing diplomacy and pushing it into Donald Trump's court, saying it is up to the president to choose. But as we know, President Trump has been putting out mixed signals, talking about the possibility of diplomacy, but also suggesting that he might be ready to annihilate Iran and that he might be ready to return to a bombing campaign. So as it stands, really no moving forward in terms of that proposal.
2: More than 60 people have died in India and Nepal in floods and landslides triggered by heavy rainfall. In India's Uttar Pradesh state, authorities say rescue operations continue. Nepal, which is still recovering from devastating flash floods that killed thousands last month, is now seeing water levels rising in major rivers and tributaries. From bureaus worldwide, this is FSN.
5: With FSN Spotlight, I'm Simon Marks. Today, the campaign ad that speaks volumes about the crisis facing Republican candidates in America's midterms. If there was one state the party did not think it would have any difficulty dominating, it's Florida. And if there's one district there where at the start of the year they thought everything was fine, it's the one in Miami where Congresswoman Maria Elvira Salazar is seeking re-election. She won it with a 20-point margin 2 years ago. But now, with Trump's standing among Americans cratering, she is bailing on him.
6: Mr. President, some of your immigration enforcement efforts have gone too far. Be careful what your advisors are telling you about immigration policies. The same Hispanics who helped you get to the White House in 2024 feel betrayed today. You can be for immigration what Lincoln was for slavery and Reagan was for communism. I'm not talking about giving them amnesty. I'm talking about giving them a dignified life in this promised land. And only you can do that.
7: She's not the only one making 11th-hour efforts to separate herself from the president. Byron Donalds, hoping to replace Ron DeSantis as Florida's Republican governor, last week removed virtually all references to Trump from his campaign website, which is quite a thing, given that in 2023, he was one of the front-runners in the race to become the president's running mate. If Republicans are in trouble in Florida, they may be in trouble everywhere. With FSN Spotlight, I'm Simon Marks.
2: The main news again. 5 men have been arrested on suspicion of planning a terror attack close to an airbase in England used by the US Air Force in its war against Iran. Iran says it's prepared for prolonged fighting with the US, but says only a diplomatic solution can end the conflict, even as Donald Trump has rejected Iran's proposal for reopening the Strait of Hormuz, but says he expects more talks. And that is the latest feature story news. Neha Punya reporting.
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2: Here's your Fredericton, Oromocto, and the Capital Region Environment Canada weather update for Monday and Tuesday, September 28th and 29th. For your Monday, expect clouds to build early in the morning, followed by rain showers moving into the region. We're looking at about 5 to 10 millimeters of rain total. Winds will pick up out of the east at 20 kilometers per hour, gusting up to 40 at times, high reaching 15 degrees, with a low UV index of 2. Heading into Monday night, it remains overcast with a 60% chance of lingering showers and a mild overnight low of 12. Looking ahead to Tuesday, keep the rain jacket handy. We'll see cloudy skies continuing with a 60% chance of showers throughout the day. Turning a bit warmer, though, with a daytime high climbing to 19 degrees. By Tuesday night, showers taper off into partial clearing with a cool overnight low dropping down to 7 degrees. Looking further ahead, sunshine and warmer temperatures return for Wednesday and Thursday. That's your extended look at the weather for Fredericton, Oromocto, and the Capital Region. Hope you're having a great day, and thanks for listening.
3: 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Singer-songwriter Aaron McCallum is in the spotlight. The Lee Oscar Harmonica's Classic Cut features Big Walter Horton, taped in 1954.
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1: Here's your Fredericton, Oromocto, and the Capital Region Environment Canada weather update for Monday and Tuesday, September 28th and 29th. For your Monday, expect clouds to build early in the morning, followed by rain showers moving into the region. We're looking at about 5 to 10 millimeters of rain total. Winds will pick up out of the east at 20 kilometers per hour, gusting up to 40 at times, high reaching 15 degrees, with a low UV index of 2. Heading into Monday night, it remains overcast with a 60% chance of lingering showers and a mild overnight low of 12. Looking ahead to Tuesday, keep the rain jacket handy. We'll see cloudy skies continuing with a 60% chance of showers throughout the day. Turning a bit warmer, though, with a daytime high climbing to 19 degrees. By Tuesday night, showers taper off into partial clearing with a cool overnight low dropping down to 7 degrees. Looking further ahead, sunshine and warmer temperatures return for Wednesday and Thursday. That's your extended look at the weather for Fredericton, Oromocto, and the Capital Region. Hope you're having a great day, and thanks for listening.
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Montreal's Cliff Stevens and the new single Roll With You, which will be on the full album New Shade of Blue, which is due in early December. 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We most certainly are online, atcblues.ca, Instagram, Facebook, Threads, and Blue Sky. On tap this time, Sean Murphy, Nikki T and the Snake Charmers, Grace Potter, Dave Weld and the Imperial Flames, and the Jerry Hunt Trio. Singer-songwriter Aaron McCallum is in the spotlight. The Lee Oscar Harmonica's classic cut takes us back to 1954 for a tune by Big Walter Horton. Tulsa, Oklahoma-born Danny Baker is a citizen of the Cherokee Nation and a veteran singer-songwriter-guitarist who has worked with the likes of Eric Clapton and J.J. Cale. Baker's new single, featuring The Doors' Robbie Krieger on slide guitar, is Set My Heart Free. Here it is at the

0: Crossroads with singer-songwriter Sean Murphy, formerly with Little Feat, Against the Wind off her latest solo work, Brand New Blues, and the Danny Baker Band featuring Robbie Krieger on slide, the new single, Set My Heart Free. Born at Horn Lake, Mississippi, most likely in 1921, Walter Horton was one of the finest blues harp players of his era, cited by Willie Dixon as, quote, the best harmonica player I ever heard, end of quote. With nicknames that ranged from Big Walter to Mumbles, Horton was playing the harp by the age of five. Walter did his first recording in Memphis in 1939, and in the 40s he gave harmonica lessons to James Cotton and Little Walter. Horton relocated to Chicago in 1952, where he briefly worked for Muddy Waters before moving on as a solo artist and sideman. Big Walter did his final studio work in 1980 and died 1 year later. The Lee Oscar Harmonica's Classic Cut is a 1954 recording by Big Walter Horton, found on the compilation album This Is the Blues Harmonica. Hard-Hearted Woman is next at the Crossroads.
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2: Harmonically yours, Lee Oscar.
3: That's it for another shift. She's leaving work. Someone says, we're going for some food. Want to come? No thanks, she says. There's somewhere I need to go. Then she also goes for some food. At a food bank, 1 in 5 Canadian food bank visitors is working. Yet a job is still not enough. Visit the food bank near you to help and be helped.
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0: The Crossroads with Nikki T and the Snake Charmers, the new album Ain't Wasting Time and the track Charming the Snake, Doug Duffy and Bad, Broken Heart and Empty Hand from 2026's Souvenirs, Vermont-born blues rocker Grace Potter with Main Street USA off her new one Trespasser, and Big Walter Horton with the Lee Oscar Harmonica's classic cut, the 1954 recording Hard-Hearted Woman. 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Brant Swicker hosting, and you can reach us online, atcblues.ca, Facebook, Instagram, Blue Sky, and Threads. Singer-songwriter and multi-instrumentalist Aaron McCallum has been active as a blues performer for more than 20 years after putting together a quartet in 2003. Aaron released her debut, 5 AM Blues, with the band Road Trip in 2006, followed by Feel This 2 years later. Common Ground appeared in 2010, succeeded by the award-winning Complicated Woman in 2012, then 2015's It's Time. Aaron took a break from recording mid-decade, but when resting her distinctive alto tenor voice, she'd been working as a journalist specializing in cultural commentary. Now McCallum is back with a new project called Full Spread, supported by Teddy Leonard, Steve Mariner, Jimmy Boskill, and numerous others. Two new ones from Aaron McCallum are in the spotlight in seconds at the Crossroads.
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9: Good day. From our newsroom, this is your Atlantic Regional News Update for Monday, September 28th. We begin this morning with rising economic pressure hitting maritime roads and fields. Sky-high diesel prices are creating steep challenges for farmers and truck drivers across New Brunswick and the Atlantic provinces heading into the autumn harvest season. Prices at the pump spiked significantly over the weekend, reaching up to $2.75 per liter for diesel in parts of the province like Woodstock. Local agricultural operations report diesel costs up more than 70% compared to last year, leaving farm operators struggling with fixed seasonal pricing, while regional trucking associations warn smaller carriers are being forced to navigate heavy fuel surcharges. Turning to public safety and law enforcement across New Brunswick. In Fredericton, a joint investigation is underway between the Fredericton Fire Department and the Fredericton Police Force after a fatal structure fire over the weekend. Emergency crews responded to reports of heavy smoke at a residence on Valley View Street on Friday. While firefighters quickly extinguished the blaze, officials confirmed one person was found deceased inside. The cause of the fire and cause of death remain under active investigation. Meanwhile, in Moncton, RCMP are investigating following an altercation at a high school football game over the weekend that resulted in multiple arrests. Police were called to respond to a disturbance on school grounds, and officers confirmed charges are pending as their investigation continues. And Mounties are also asking for the public's assistance in locating a wanted man from St. Antoine who may currently be in the Bouctouche or Moncton areas. Anyone with information on his whereabouts is asked to contact RCMP or Crime Stoppers immediately. Across the wider Atlantic region, economic policy and regional cooperation continue to dominate discussions. Former political leaders and regional business experts are urging closer economic alignment among Atlantic provinces to address shared housing, infrastructure, and labor challenges facing the Maritimes. And looking at the coastal forecast across Atlantic Canada, mariners and boat operators are being advised to take extra precautions this week following a new maritime safety study highlighting increased risks to North Atlantic right whales in shipping channels during nighttime hours. That's your top Atlantic regional news for this Monday morning. Stay tuned for more local music and coverage ahead. Have a great day, and thanks for listening. My name is Bill Oxley, and now you're up to date.
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I'm running. 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I feel him breathing down my neck. Good God, he's right up on my tail. I know that man is out to get me, getting closer every day. I ain't got a chance in hell that I can make my getaway. I feel him steady gaining on me, but he's running in my tracks. That line keeps moving up, I got no time for looking back. That's why I'm running. Father Time is on my trail. I feel him breathing down my neck. Good God, he's right up on my tail. 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I swear it's tough just keeping score. All kind of people's dying that ain't never died before. That's why I'm running. Father Time is on my trail. I feel him breathing down my neck. Good God, he's right up on my tail.

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2: Here's your Fredericton, Oromocto, and the Capital Region Environment Canada weather update for Monday and Tuesday, September 28th and 29th. For your Monday, expect clouds to build early in the morning, followed by rain showers moving into the region. We're looking at about 5 to 10 millimeters of rain total. Winds will pick up out of the east at 20 kilometers per hour, gusting up to 40 at times, high reaching 15 degrees, with a low UV index of 2. Heading into Monday night, it remains overcast with a 60% chance of lingering showers and a mild overnight low of 12. Looking ahead to Tuesday, keep the rain jacket handy. We'll see cloudy skies continuing with a 60% chance of showers throughout the day. Turning a bit warmer, though, with a daytime high climbing to 19 degrees. By Tuesday night, showers taper off into partial clearing with a cool overnight low dropping down to 7 degrees. Looking further ahead, sunshine and warmer temperatures return for Wednesday and Thursday. That's your extended look at the weather for Fredericton, Oromocto, and the Capital Region. Hope you're having a great day, and thanks for
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7: Good day. From our newsroom, this is your Atlantic Regional News Update for Monday, September 28th. We begin this morning with rising economic pressure hitting maritime roads and fields. Sky-high diesel prices are creating steep challenges for farmers and truck drivers across New Brunswick and the Atlantic provinces heading into the autumn harvest season. Prices at the pump spiked significantly over the weekend, reaching up to $2.75 per liter for diesel in parts of the province like Woodstock. Local agricultural operations report diesel costs up more than 70% compared to last year, leaving farm operators struggling with fixed seasonal pricing, while regional trucking associations warn smaller carriers are being forced to navigate heavy fuel surcharges. Turning to public safety and law enforcement across New Brunswick. In Fredericton, a joint investigation is underway between the Fredericton Fire Department and the Fredericton Police Force after a fatal structure fire over the weekend. Emergency crews responded to reports of heavy smoke at a residence on Valley View Street on Friday. While firefighters quickly extinguished the blaze, officials confirmed one person was found deceased inside. The cause of the fire and cause of death remain under active investigation. Meanwhile, in Moncton, RCMP are investigating following an altercation at a high school football game over the weekend that resulted in multiple arrests. Police were called to respond to a disturbance on school grounds, and officers confirmed charges are pending as their investigation continues. And Mounties are also asking for the public's assistance in locating a wanted man from St. Antoine who may currently be in the Bouctouche or Moncton areas. Anyone with information on his whereabouts is asked to contact RCMP or Crime Stoppers immediately. Across the wider Atlantic region, economic policy and regional cooperation continue to dominate discussions. Former political leaders and regional business experts are urging closer economic alignment among Atlantic provinces to address shared housing, infrastructure, and labor challenges facing the Maritimes. And looking at the coastal forecast across Atlantic Canada, mariners and boat operators are being advised to take extra precautions this week following a new maritime safety study highlighting increased risks to North Atlantic right whales in shipping channels during nighttime hours. That's your top Atlantic regional news for this Monday morning. Stay tuned for more local music and coverage ahead. Have a great day, and thanks for listening. My name is Bill Oxley, and now you're up to date.
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0: Hello, friends and neighbors. 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
2: Here's your Fredericton, Oromocto, and the Capital Region Environment Canada weather update for Monday and Tuesday, September 28th and 29th. For your Monday, expect clouds to build early in the morning, followed by rain showers moving into the region. We're looking at about 5 to 10 millimeters of rain total. Winds will pick up out of the east at 20 kilometers per hour, gusting up to 40 at times, high reaching 15 degrees, with a low UV index of 2. Heading into Monday night, it remains overcast with a 60% chance of lingering showers and a mild overnight low of 12. Looking ahead to Tuesday, keep the rain jacket handy. We'll see cloudy skies continuing with a 60% chance of showers throughout the day. Turning a bit warmer, though, with a daytime high climbing to 19 degrees. By Tuesday night, showers taper off into partial clearing with a cool overnight low dropping down to 7 degrees. Looking further ahead, sunshine and warmer temperatures return for Wednesday and Thursday. That's your extended look at the weather for Fredericton, Oromocto, and the Capital Region. Hope you're having a great day, and thanks for listening.
3: Good day, sports fans. Welcome to your Monday morning sports blitz. And here is a quick summary of all the action from Sunday's Wild NFL Week 3 slate. Plus, a quick look at what's on tap for Monday Night Football tonight. Starting in the AFC East, the Buffalo Bills held off a late push from the Los Angeles Chargers, taking it 24-16. Baltimore rushed for nearly 300 yards to hang on for a 34-31 win over Dallas, surviving a furious fourth-quarter rally by the Cowboys. Elsewhere, it was a tight one in Carolina, but the Cleveland Browns managed to edge out the Panthers in a close 21-18 finish. Up north, the Detroit Lions showed their strength with a solid 31-24 victory over the New York Jets. In other games, it was the Colts over the Texans 19-17, the Chiefs over the Dolphins 24-10, the Giants in a defensive battle beat the Titans 12-7, it was the Bengals losing a close one to Pittsburgh 30-27, the Commanders over the Seahawks 33-31, the Jaguars beat up the Patriots 35-6, the 49ers over the Cardinals 36-30, the Vikings 23-16 over the Bucks. The Ravens down the Cowboys 34-31, the Raiders over the Saints 35-27, and the Broncos beat the Rams 30-26. Looking ahead to tonight, the spotlight shifts to prime time for Monday Night Football. We've got an exciting matchup as the Philadelphia Eagles travel to Chicago to face the Bears. Kickoff is set for 8:15 p.m. Eastern Time on ESPN. Tune in to see if the Eagles can keep their momentum going, or if the Bears can protect home field. Turning to baseball, Sunday was the final day of the regular season, and the wild card playoffs begin on Tuesday, as the 2026 Major League Baseball postseason begins on Tuesday, September 29th, with Game 1 of the wild card series. Here are the scheduled matchups and times for that day. It will be the Philadelphia Phillies at Atlanta to take on the Braves at 2 p.m. Eastern, the Chicago White Sox at Houston to face the Astros 4 p.m. Eastern, the Boston Red Sox at the New York Yankees 8 p.m. Eastern, and the Chicago Cubs at San Diego. And finally, the WNBA postseason kicked off on Sunday, September 27th, and Game 1 of the first round delivered huge statements, massive offensive explosions, and one shocking upset. Here are your scores and highlights from around the hardwood. The opening weekend brought a massive stunner in Minneapolis as the 8th-seeded New York Liberty went on the road and handed the top-seeded Minnesota Lynx a dominant 91-75 blowout to steal Game 1. Brianna Stewart led the charge with a monster 34-point performance, silencing the Target Center crowd and putting the one seed on early elimination watch. The Las Vegas Aces beat the Indiana Fever 103-85 as the defending champion Las Vegas Aces left no room for doubt at Michelob Ultra Arena, powering past the Indiana Fever. Aja Wilson and the Aces offense exploded for 102 points to cruise to a 17-point opening win. It was the Atlanta Dream 92-77 over the Washington Mystics. After a tight first half, Atlanta flipped the switch at State Farm Arena. A dominant second-half surge powered the Dream past the Mystics by 15 points to grab the early 1-0 series lead. The Golden State Valkyries over the Dallas Wings 104-80 as Golden State put on an absolute shooting clinic at the Chase Center. The Valkyries built a lead as large as 36 points before settling for a 104-80 blowout victory over Dallas to wrap up Sunday's slate. All eight teams get Monday off before action resumes Tuesday night with Game 2 doubleheaders. Today is Monday, September 28th, and that's what's happening around the world of sports. Have a great day, and remember to always play
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0: Hello, my name is James Perley. I'm from Nugukuk First Nation. 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
2: Good day. From our newsroom, this is your Atlantic Regional News Update for Monday, September 28th. We begin this morning with rising economic pressure hitting maritime roads and fields. Sky-high diesel prices are creating steep challenges for farmers and truck drivers across New Brunswick and the Atlantic provinces heading into the autumn harvest season. Prices at the pump spiked significantly over the weekend, reaching up to $2.75 per liter for diesel in parts of the province like Woodstock. Local agricultural operations report diesel costs up more than 70% compared to last year, leaving farm operators struggling with fixed seasonal pricing, while regional trucking associations warn smaller carriers are being forced to navigate heavy fuel surcharges. Turning to public safety and law enforcement across New Brunswick. In Fredericton, a joint investigation is underway between the Fredericton Fire Department and the Fredericton Police Force after a fatal structure fire over the weekend. Emergency crews responded to reports of heavy smoke at a residence on Valley View Street on Friday. While firefighters quickly extinguished the blaze, officials confirmed one person was found deceased inside. The cause of the fire and cause of death remain under active investigation. Meanwhile, in Moncton, RCMP are investigating following an altercation at a high school football game over the weekend that resulted in multiple arrests. Police were called to respond to a disturbance on school grounds, and officers confirmed charges are pending as their investigation continues. And Mounties are also asking for the public's assistance in locating a wanted man from Saint Antoine who may currently be in the Bouctouche or Moncton areas. Anyone with information on his whereabouts is asked to contact RCMP or Crime Stoppers immediately. Across the wider Atlantic region, economic policy and regional cooperation continue to dominate discussions. Former political leaders and regional business experts are urging closer economic alignment among Atlantic provinces to address shared housing, infrastructure, and labor challenges facing the Maritimes. And looking at the coastal forecast across Atlantic Canada, mariners and boat operators are being advised to take extra precautions this week following a new maritime safety study highlighting increased risks to North Atlantic right whales in shipping channels during nighttime hours. That's your top Atlantic regional news for this Monday morning. Stay tuned for more local music and coverage ahead. Have a great day, and thanks for listening. My name is Bill Oxley, and now you're up to date.
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9: I'm doing fine, man.
10: It's good to see you. 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
10: Guess what? 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
9: Look, it's been 40 years we've been friends. 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
3: Here's your Fredericton, Oromocto, and the Capital Region Environment Canada weather update for Monday and Tuesday, September 28th and 29th. For your Monday, expect clouds to build early in the morning, followed by rain showers moving into the region. We're looking at about 5 to 10 millimeters of rain total. Winds will pick up out of the east at 20 kilometers per hour, gusting up to 40 at times, high reaching 15 degrees, with a low UV index of 2. Heading into Monday night, it remains overcast with a 60% chance of lingering showers and a mild overnight low of 12. Looking ahead to Tuesday, keep the rain jacket handy. We'll see cloudy skies continuing with a 60% chance of showers throughout the day. Turning a bit warmer, though, with a daytime high climbing to 19 degrees. By Tuesday night, showers taper off into partial clearing with a cool overnight low dropping down to 7 degrees. Looking further ahead, sunshine and warmer temperatures return for Wednesday and Thursday. That's your extended look at the weather for Fredericton, Oromocto, and the Capital Region. Hope you're having a great day, and thanks for
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4: Good day. From our newsroom, this is your Atlantic Regional News Update for Monday, September 28th. We begin this morning with rising economic pressure hitting maritime roads and fields. Sky-high diesel prices are creating steep challenges for farmers and truck drivers across New Brunswick and the Atlantic provinces heading into the autumn harvest season. Prices at the pump spiked significantly over the weekend, reaching up to $2.75 per liter for diesel in parts of the province like Woodstock. Local agricultural operations report diesel costs up more than 70% compared to last year, leaving farm operators struggling with fixed seasonal pricing, while regional trucking associations warn smaller carriers are being forced to navigate heavy fuel surcharges. Turning to public safety and law enforcement across New Brunswick. In Fredericton, a joint investigation is underway between the Fredericton Fire Department and the Fredericton Police Force after a fatal structure fire over the weekend. Emergency crews responded to reports of heavy smoke at a residence on Valley View Street on Friday. While firefighters quickly extinguished the blaze, officials confirmed one person was found deceased inside. The cause of the fire and cause of death remain under active investigation. Meanwhile, in Moncton, RCMP are investigating following an altercation at a high school football game over the weekend that resulted in multiple arrests. Police were called to respond to a disturbance on school grounds, and officers confirm charges are pending as their investigation continues. And Mounties are also asking for the public's assistance in locating a wanted man from Saint Antoine who may currently be in the Bouctouche or Moncton areas. Anyone with information on his whereabouts is asked to contact RCMP or Crime Stoppers immediately. Across the wider Atlantic region, economic policy and regional cooperation continue to dominate discussions. Former political leaders and regional business experts are urging closer economic alignment among Atlantic provinces to address shared housing, infrastructure, and labor challenges facing the Maritimes. And looking at the coastal forecast across Atlantic Canada, mariners and boat operators are being advised to take extra precautions this week following a new maritime safety study highlighting increased risks to North Atlantic right whales in shipping channels during nighttime hours. That's your top Atlantic regional news for this Monday morning. Stay tuned for more local music and coverage ahead. Have a great day, and thanks for listening. My name is Bill Oxley, and now you're up to date.
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0: Here's your Fredericton, Oromocto, and the Capital Region Environment Canada weather update for Monday and Tuesday, September 28th and 29th. For your Monday, expect clouds to build early in the morning, followed by rain showers moving into the region. We're looking at about 5 to 10 millimeters of rain total. Winds will pick up out of the east at 20 kilometers per hour, gusting up to 40 at times, high reaching 15 degrees, with a low UV index of 2. Heading into Monday night, it remains overcast with a 60% chance of lingering showers and a mild overnight low of 12. Looking ahead to Tuesday, keep the rain jacket handy. We'll see cloudy skies continuing with a 60% chance of showers throughout the day. Turning a bit warmer, though, with a daytime high climbing to 19 degrees. By Tuesday night, showers taper off into partial clearing with a cool overnight low dropping down to 7 degrees. Looking further ahead, sunshine and warmer temperatures return for Wednesday and Thursday. That's your extended look at the weather for Fredericton, Oromocto, and the Capital Region. Hope you're having a great day, and thanks for listening.
1: Tangakul gilwandal na bamak, ablasam was nandaliwis, kadwagizwewalaba atkokagan bemlagwik, luita zopskik, nagaskudes, nagat Christine salas gizagna dukpen, negediak pskik, nagaskudes, bumkauduak, am depetkaudinia zibu sizak, tialdiak skudes skikul, Dankly gizik saga gaudin en zibu sizik. 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Grass and Spark. Long ago, Grass and Spark were walking along. Eventually, they came to a little brook. Spark said to Grass, How can we walk across the brook? Grass told him, I'll lie across so that you can go across. Spark said to him, If I fall in, I'll go out completely. Grass told him, You wouldn't fall in. Come, you better go across now. And so Spark started to scamper across. When he came to the middle, he said to Grass, This swings nicely. Here I will stay swinging. Then indeed Grass broke. He burned apart. Spark fell into the water. Then indeed he went out, and Grass was broken. Nearby, a rabbit was sitting under a tree, watching them and listening to them going on. And he laughed so hard that his stomach broke. He said to a man who was going by, Can you please help me? My stomach split when I was laughing. Then the man took him to the shoemaker's to get him sewn up. The shoemaker said to the rabbit, Don't make fun of anyone again. You'll do yourself more harm. That's the end of the story. 95.7.

0: 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Keep it here for more great blues.
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2: Good day. From our newsroom, this is your Atlantic Regional News Update for Monday, September 28th. We begin this morning with rising economic pressure hitting maritime roads and fields. Sky-high diesel prices are creating steep challenges for farmers and truck drivers across New Brunswick and the Atlantic provinces heading into the autumn harvest season. Prices at the pump spiked significantly over the weekend, reaching up to $2.75 per liter for diesel in parts of the province like Woodstock. Local agricultural operations report diesel costs up more than 70% compared to last year, leaving farm operators struggling with fixed seasonal pricing, while regional trucking associations warn smaller carriers are being forced to navigate heavy fuel surcharges. Turning to public safety and law enforcement across New Brunswick. In Fredericton, a joint investigation is underway between the Fredericton Fire Department and the Fredericton Police Force after a fatal structure fire over the weekend. Emergency crews responded to reports of heavy smoke at a residence on Valley View Street on Friday. While firefighters quickly extinguished the blaze, officials confirmed one person was found deceased inside. The cause of the fire and cause of death remain under active investigation. Meanwhile, in Moncton, RCMP are investigating following an altercation at a high school football game over the weekend that resulted in multiple arrests. Police were called to respond to a disturbance on school grounds, and officers confirm charges are pending as their investigation continues. And Mounties are also asking for the public's assistance in locating a wanted man from Saint Antoine who may currently be in the Bouctouche or Moncton areas. Anyone with information on his whereabouts is asked to contact RCMP or Crime Stoppers immediately. Across the wider Atlantic region, economic policy and regional cooperation continue to dominate discussions. Former political leaders and regional business experts are urging closer economic alignment among Atlantic provinces to address shared housing, infrastructure, and labor challenges facing the Maritimes. And looking at the coastal forecast across Atlantic Canada, mariners and boat operators are being advised to take extra precautions this week following a new maritime safety study highlighting increased risks to North Atlantic right whales in shipping channels during nighttime hours. That's your top Atlantic regional news for this Monday morning. Stay tuned for more local music and coverage ahead. Have a great day, and thanks for listening. My name is Bill Oxley, and now you're up to date.
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2: Here's your Fredericton, Oromocto, and the Capital Region Environment Canada weather update for Monday and Tuesday, September 28th and 29th. For your Monday, expect clouds to build early in the morning, followed by rain showers moving into the region. We're looking at about 5 to 10 millimeters of rain total. Winds will pick up out of the east at 20 kilometers per hour, gusting up to 40 at times, high reaching 15 degrees, with a low UV index of 2. Heading into Monday night, it remains overcast with a 60% chance of lingering showers and a mild overnight low of 12. Looking ahead to Tuesday, keep the rain jacket handy. We'll see cloudy skies continuing with a 60% chance of showers throughout the day. Turning a bit warmer, though, with a daytime high climbing to 19 degrees. By Tuesday night, showers taper off into partial clearing with a cool overnight low dropping down to 7 degrees. Looking further ahead, sunshine and warmer temperatures return for Wednesday and Thursday. That's your extended look at the weather for Fredericton, Oromocto, and the Capital Region. Hope you're having a great day, and thanks for listening.
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2: Good day. From our newsroom, this is your Atlantic Regional News Update for Monday, September 28th. We begin this morning with rising economic pressure hitting maritime roads and fields. Sky-high diesel prices are creating steep challenges for farmers and truck drivers across New Brunswick and the Atlantic provinces heading into the autumn harvest season. Prices at the pump spiked significantly over the weekend, reaching up to $2.75 per liter for diesel in parts of the province like Woodstock. Local agricultural operations report diesel costs up more than 70% compared to last year, leaving farm operators struggling with fixed seasonal pricing, while regional trucking associations warn smaller carriers are being forced to navigate heavy fuel surcharges. Turning to public safety and law enforcement across New Brunswick. In Fredericton, a joint investigation is underway between the Fredericton Fire Department and the Fredericton Police Force after a fatal structure fire over the weekend. Emergency crews responded to reports of heavy smoke at a residence on Valley View Street on Friday. While firefighters quickly extinguished the blaze, officials confirmed one person was found deceased inside. The cause of the fire and cause of death remain under active investigation. Meanwhile, in Moncton, RCMP are investigating following an altercation at a high school football game over the weekend that resulted in multiple arrests. Police were called to respond to a disturbance on school grounds, and officers confirm charges are pending as their investigation continues. And Mounties are also asking for the public's assistance in locating a wanted man from Saint Antoine who may currently be in the Bouctouche or Moncton areas. Anyone with information on his whereabouts is asked to contact RCMP or Crime Stoppers immediately. Across the wider Atlantic region, economic policy and regional cooperation continue to dominate discussions. Former political leaders and regional business experts are urging closer economic alignment among Atlantic provinces to address shared housing, infrastructure, and labor challenges facing the Maritimes. And looking at the coastal forecast across Atlantic Canada, mariners and boat operators are being advised to take extra precautions this week following a new maritime safety study highlighting increased risks to North Atlantic right whales in shipping channels during nighttime hours. That's your top Atlantic regional news for this Monday morning. Stay tuned for more local music and coverage ahead. Have a great day, and thanks for listening. My name is Bill Oxley, and now you're up to date.
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5: My reservation as I look into your eyes.

Thank you so much. Thank you, Istanbul. Y'all ready to boogie? All right, we got a tune we always like to send out to the crew here of the beautiful FS Blues Festival. Give them a big round of applause. They're taking good care of us, and we're going to take good care of you. Down, boy, down. One, two. 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
2: Here's your Fredericton, Oromocto, and the Capital Region Environment Canada weather update for Monday night and Tuesday, September 28th and 29th. Heading into Monday night, it remains overcast with a 60% chance of lingering showers and a mild overnight low of 12. Looking ahead to Tuesday, keep the rain jacket handy. We'll see cloudy skies continuing with a 60% chance of showers throughout the day. Turning a bit warmer, though, with a daytime high climbing to 19 degrees. By Tuesday night, showers taper off into partial clearing with a cool overnight low dropping down to 7 degrees. Looking further ahead, sunshine and warmer temperatures return for Wednesday and Thursday. That's your extended look at the weather for Fredericton, Oromocto, and the Capital Region. Hope you're having a great day, and thanks for listening.
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0: 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I got another call here. Hey, Oscar.
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2: Here's your Fredericton, Oromocto, and the Capital Region Environment Canada weather update for Monday night and Tuesday, September 28th and 29th. Heading into Monday night, it remains overcast with a 60% chance of lingering showers and a mild overnight low of 12. Looking ahead to Tuesday, keep the rain jacket handy. We'll see cloudy skies continuing with a 60% chance of showers throughout the day. Turning a bit warmer, though, with a daytime high climbing to 19 degrees. By Tuesday night, showers taper off into partial clearing with a cool overnight low dropping down to 7 degrees. Looking further ahead, sunshine and warmer temperatures return for Wednesday and Thursday. That's your extended look at the weather for Fredericton, Oromocto, and the Capital Region. Hope you're having a great day, and thanks for listening.
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1: Here's your Fredericton, Oromocto, and the Capital Region Environment Canada weather update for Monday night and Tuesday, September 28th and 29th. Heading into Monday night, it remains overcast with a 60% chance of lingering showers and a mild overnight low of 12. Looking ahead to Tuesday, keep the rain jacket handy. We'll see cloudy skies continuing with a 60% chance of showers throughout the day. Turning a bit warmer, though, with a daytime high climbing to 19 degrees. By Tuesday night, showers taper off into partial clearing with a cool overnight low dropping down to 7 degrees. Looking further ahead, sunshine and warmer temperatures return for Wednesday and Thursday. That's your extended look at the weather for Fredericton, Oromocto, and the Capital Region. Hope you're having a great day, and thanks for listening.
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